0: peaceful and transparent counting. Counting of votes is being conducted for 293 seats in West Bengal, 126 assembly seats in Assam, 140 in Kerala, 234 in Tamil Nadu, and 30 seats in Puducherry. Now we go over live to our correspondent Kalyan Laha in Kolkata for the latest update on counting. Kalyan, how is counting progressing in West Bengal?
1: At this moment, the postal ballot is being counted. And after the completion of postal ballot, the EVM counting will start. And the Election Commission has taken all the arrangements to conduct a free, fair, and a peaceful counting. And three-layer security arrangement has been established at all the counting centers. And there are 77 counting centers in the states. And one thing I should mention that today 293 assemblies constituencies counting is being held, and Election Commission has ordered repoll in Falta assembly constituency. On that will be held on 21st May, and the result is on 24th May.
0: Thank you, Kalyan, for that update. We also have with us our correspondent Rakesh Dole from Guwahati for the latest update on counting from the state of Assam. Rakesh, what latest update you have for our listeners on counting in Assam?
2: Yes, in Assam, counting of votes for the general elections to the Legislative Assembly got underway a short while ago under tight multi-layer security arrangements. The state has recorded a high voter turnout of 85.96%, the highest in the last five assembly elections. Counting is being conducted at 40 centers across the state. While most districts have one counting centers each at their headquarters, Kokrajhar, Tinsukia, Jorhat have two centers each, and Nogaon has three. The entire process is being monitored by 126 counting observers with support from nearly 6,000 counting personnel and over 2,300 micro observers. A total of 722 candidates are in fray for the 126 member assembly. The majority mark to form the government stands at 64. Back to you.
0: Thank you, Rakesh. Moving on to Kerala, where we have our correspondent Smithy Paluruthi. Smithy, how is the counting going on for the Kerala Assembly elections?
3: Anuja, counting of postal vote began at 8 a.m. in 140 constituencies across 43 locations in Kerala. EM will be brought in for counting within the next few minutes. Initial trends are expected by 9:30 a.m., Anuja. At the same time, all three political fronts are expressing strong confidence about the results. The LDF is anticipating a continuation power, while the UDF is expecting strong comeback. The NDA is hopeful of emerging as a decisive force in the Kerala Assembly. Anyhow, we will have to wait for just 2-3 hours to get a clear picture of the outcome. So let's wait for that, Anuja. That's all, Anuja.
0: Thank you, Smithy, for that update. And now we go over live to Puducherry, where we have our correspondent Bibin S. Nath. Bibin, tell us, how is the counting progressing in Puducherry?
4: Anuja, in the first round, votes from 17 assembly constituencies will be taken up across all six counting centers. It includes 12 constituencies in the Puducherry region, 3 in Karaikal and 1 each in Mahi and Yanam. The remaining 13 constituencies will be taken up in the second round. A total of 859 officials, including counting supervisors, assistants and micro observers, have been deployed for counting duties. Altogether, 166 tables have been set up for the EVM and VVPAT counting, along with the 35 tables for postal ballots. Anuja.
0: Thank you, Bipin, for that update. And we also have with us our Chennai correspondent, Joy, with latest update on counting in Tamil Nadu. Joy, please give us the latest update on the counting in Tamil Nadu.
5: Good morning, Anuja. The counting has begun in all the polling stations with high security. Counting is taking place in 62 centres. Over 4 crore 58 lakh voters have exercised their franchise this time. The state has 188 general constituencies, 44 SC and 2 SC constituencies. This is the first election after the special intensive roll, Anuja. And 1 lakh police personnel have been involved in protecting the counting centers. Party workers have gathered outside the counting centers eagerly waiting for the results. the key contestants are Union Minister Yal Murugan, and there are three chief ministers during in this election. One is the present Chief Minister M.K. Stalin, and two former chief ministers, Edappadi Palaniswami and Mr. O. Paneerselvam.

0: From Pani Selvam is contesting as a DMK candidate for the first time from Bodi Naikanur. Actor Vijay is contesting in two constituencies, one in Perambur in Chennai and another one Tiruchi East in Tiruchirappalli. Former Governor of Telangana and Puducherry Dr. Tamilsai Soundarajan is contesting from Mylapore. BJP State President Tainar Nagendran and former AIA DMK strongman K. Sengottaiyan is contesting from TVK, the new party, which is expected to give a strong presence in this election. This is the first part. This is their first election. Just 2 years after the fan club of actor Vijay has become the party. Anuja.
1: Thank you, Joy, for that update.
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3: Special program on results of assembly elections in Assam, Kerala, Tamil Nadu, West Bengal and Puducherry.
2: Today, the 4th of May 2000.

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1: The counting of votes for 7 assembly bypolls in 5 states is also being taken up this morning. The 7 seats are Umret in Gujarat, Bagalkot and Davangere South in Karnataka, Rahuri and Baramati in Maharashtra, Koridang in Nagaland and Dharmnagar in Tripura. India has rejected Nepal's claim over Lipu Lake Pass, termed it as a long-standing route for the Kailash Mansarovar Yatra since 1954, and the Yatra through this route has been going on for decades. Ministry of External Affairs spokesperson Randhir Jaiswal in a social media post said this in response to claims related to border issues made by Foreign Ministry of Nepal in the context of the annual Kailash Mansarovar Yatra. He stressed that India's position in this regard had been consistent and clear, and this is not a new development. Mr. Jaiswal pointed out that India has consistently maintained that such claims are neither justified nor based on historical facts and evidence. He stressed that such unilateral artificial enlargement of territorial claims is untenable. The spokesperson added that India remains open to a constructive interaction with Nepal on all issues in the bilateral relationship, including on resolving agreed outstanding boundary issues through dialogue and diplomacy. This is Akashvani giving you the news. For quick news updates around the clock, follow us on X handle at AIR News Alerts. And for details of these stories and more, log on to our website www.newsoneir.gov.in. and download the News on EIR app. Defence Minister Rajnath Singh will inaugurate a North Tech Symposium on the theme Raksha Triveni Sangam, where technology, industry and soldiering converge in Prayagraj, Uttar Pradesh today. The Ministry of Defence informed that the symposium will serve as a vibrant platform to showcase and integrate state-of-the-art indigenous technologies to overcome operational challenges. Minister of External Affairs Dr. S. Jaishankar interacted with the Indian community in Jamaica. In a social media post, he said that the Prime Minister of Jamaica spoke about the Indian community's contributions. Both leaders discussed the transformation underway, especially in infrastructure, human development and technology-driven governance and entrepreneurship. They also discussed the recent developments in Indian-Jamaica ties. The United States will launch Project Freedom to guide countries with ships stranded in the Strait of Hormuz. President Donald Trump said this effort will help hundreds of vessels and some 20,000 seafarers. In a social media post, he said that neutral and innocent countries have been affected by the Iran war, and the U.S. has told these countries that Washington will guide their ships safely out of these restricted waterways so that they can freely and ably get on with their business. Three people have died and three fell ill after a suspected hantavirus outbreak on a cruise ship en route from Argentina to Cape Verde. According to the World Health Organization, hantavirus is a rodent-borne virus that can cause fatal respiratory illness. The India Meteorological Department, or IMD, has forecast thunderstorms accompanied with hailstorm over Delhi, Haryana, Himachal Pradesh, Punjab, Uttar Pradesh and Uttarakhand for today. Similar weather conditions are also likely to prevail over parts of Jammu and Kashmir, Ladakh, Jharkhand, Madhya Pradesh and Odisha. It also predicted heavy rainfall at isolated places over Bihar, Arunachal Pradesh, Assam, Meghalaya, Kerala, Nagaland, Manipur, Puducherry, Uttarakhand and West Bengal. And in sports, in IPL cricket, Gujarat Titans defeated Punjab Kings by 4 wickets in Ahmedabad last night. Chase

0: Passing a target of 164 runs set by Punjab Kings, Gujarat Titans scored 167 for 6 with one ball to spare. Today, Mumbai Indians will face Lucknow Super Giants at Wankhede Stadium in Mumbai. The match will begin at 7:30 this evening. And now for a look at today's newspapers, it's over to Shagun Chopra.
1: Thank you, Anuja. The dailies have mentioned about the three-tier security system in place for election results today, with all eyes on counting centres. Verdict day arrives for high-stakes elections, writes Hindustan Times, while the Pioneer says, from Bengal to Kerala, high voter turnout set the stage for a dramatic result today. Government explores EU-like law to safeguard firms against third country sanctions, cites the Indian Express. In its editorial page, Hindustan Times talks about UAE's exit from the Organization of Petroleum Exporting Countries. It reflects the new security architecture being built around Abu Dhabi. The choice of New Delhi is to be a participant in shaping the new order or be a price taker once it is built. The Times of India mentions about the relief after UAE airline resume operations. A headline in the paper also says Iran proposes a 30-day plan to end war, says it has received US reply. And finally, a headline in the Tribune states artificial intelligence to create 6 million healthcare jobs in India by 2030. And with that, it's back to you, Anuja.
0: Thank you, Shagun. And in sub early trends, in counting for assembly elections, early trends have started coming in for Kerala, Tamil Nadu, Assam and West Bengal. In Kerala, trends are available for 11 seats. Congress is leading in 5 seats, CPIM in 3 seats, BJP, RSP and Independent in 1 each. In Tamil Nadu, trends are available for 2 seats, DMK and TVK are leading in 1 each. In Assam, trends are available for 10 seats, BJP is leading in 9 constituencies and AGP in 1. The first trends have also started coming in from West Bengal. BJP is leading in all three constituencies for which trends are available. And now before we end the bulletin, the headlines once again. Counting of votes begin for assembly elections in Assam, West Bengal, Kerala, Tamil Nadu and Union Territory of Puducherry. Counting also underway for by-polls in 7 assembly constituencies. India rejects Nepal's objection to Kailash Mansarovar Yatra through Lipu Lake Pass, calls it unjustified. IMD forecasts thunderstorms accompanied with hailstorm over North India, including Haryana, Himachal Pradesh, Uttar Pradesh and Uttarakhand today. United States to launch Project Freedom to guide stranded ships safely out of Strait of Hormuz. And in IPL cricket, Gujarat Titans defeat Punjab Kings by 4 wickets in Ahmedabad last night. And with that, we end the morning news. Have a nice day.
2: ఆకాశవాణి హైదరాబాద్ కేంద్రం. సమయం 8:30. కర్ణాటక శాస్త్రీయ సంగీతం. ఈనాటి కార్యక్రమంలో శ్రీ వి నాగరాజు గారి వేణుగానం వింటారు. వాద్య సహకారం వైలిన్పై సూర్యదీప్తి గారు, మృదంగ సహకారం శ్రీ వారణాసి కాళీప్రసాద్ బాబు. కార్యక్రమంలో ముందుగా వినండి ఆనంద భైరవిరాగం ఆదితాళం, శ్రీ త్యాగరాజస్వామి కృతి నీకే తెలియకపోతే.

0: 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Early trends are now available for all four states and the Union Territory of Puducherry, which went to polls for assembly elections. BJP has taken a surprise lead in West Bengal. In Tamil Nadu, new entrant Tamilaga Vetri Karagam, TVK, led by actor C. Joseph Vijay, has surged ahead, while opposition AIADMK is close behind in second position. The state's ruling DMK is in third position. In Kerala, Congress-led UDF has secured a comfortable lead, while the ruling BJP has secured a big lead in Assam. In West Bengal, according to trends available for 268 seats, BJP is leading in 173, Trinamool Congress in 92, CPM in 1, and others are leading in 2 seats. TMC leader and Chief Minister Mamata Banerjee is trailing BJP Shubhendu Adhikari in Bhavanipur Assembly seat. Adhikari is leading in Nandigram seat as well. Sitting BJP MLA Agnimitra Paul is leading in Asansol Dakshin seat over her nearest rival Tapush Banerjee of TMC. Aam Janata Unnayan Party AJUP Chief Humayu Kabir is leading in the Nauda seat over his nearest TMC rival. While TMC eyes a third term, the BJP seeks a historic win after a record turnout of 92.49% in a two-phase polling. Meanwhile, BJP candidate and leader of opposition Shubhendu Adhikari has asserted that the BJP will form the next government in West Bengal. In Tamil Nadu, trends are available for 234 seats, ruling Dravida Munnetra Kazhagam, DMK, led by Chief Minister M.K. Stalin, is leading on 41 seats, while its rival All India Anna Dravida Munnetra Kazhagam, AIADMK, is leading at 63 seats, and the new entrant Tamilaga Vetri Kazhagam, TVK, led by actor C. Joseph Vijay, is leading in 109 seats. We are now joined by our correspondent Joy from Chennai for more updates. Joy, what is the atmosphere like in the state as debutant TVK has taken a surprising lead?
1: Good evening, Valsa. Good afternoon, Valsa.
0: Good afternoon.
1: See, this is the first time that TVK entered TN politics and is leading the political ground in the state. Vijay has won, is leading in two constituencies. And I would like to give you some interesting facts that Vijay had given a seat to his driver's son. That contestant has also won in Chennai. So Chennai has almost gone to Vijay, which is a surprise in political history in the state. Tamil Nadu now has a charismatic figure like Jayalalitha and MGR. The difference is that both of them, Jayalalitha and MGR, were charismatic figures and they had an ideology. But the entire electioneering and campaigning was only against the ruling party, and with that charisma, I think that all the first-time voters had gone to Vijay. I would also like to give some detail about the voting.
0: Right.

I think we'll return to you later since we are short of time right now. In Assam, trends are available for all 126 seats. BJP is leading in 80 seats, while its ally AGP is ahead in 9, Congress in 24 seats, Bodoland People's Front 10, AIUDF 2, and Rajor Dal in 1. In Keralam, trends are available for all 140 seats. Congress has secured an early lead in 58 seats, and its ally Indian Union Muslim League is leading in 22 seats. In Puducherry, out of a total of 30 seats, trends are available for 29 constituencies. Ruling AINRCE is leading at 10. BJP is leading in 4, while Congress is ahead on 7 seats. BJP spokesperson Shehzad Poonawalla has said that the BJP is heading towards a historic win in West Bengal as per trends of the assembly election results. Talking to Akashwani News, he said people have rejected the Congress and TMC due to their appeasement politics. The counting of votes for by-elections to 7 assembly seats in 5 states is also underway. These include 2 constituencies, each in Karnataka and Maharashtra, and 1 each in Gujarat, Tripura and Nagaland. And with that, we end this news bulletin.

0: Good girl.
1: Now, I will remove the scarf. You must tell what is in front of you.
2: She took off the scarf. Ong Shang La blinked and looked at her.
0: It is you, Ava. I see you. That was a wonderful game, Ava.
1: So, Ong Shang La, if a child cannot see, there are other ways of finding out things. But the child may have some difficulties. I hope all of you will be friends with the new boy.
0: Yes, Ava.
1: Good
0: girl.
2: Ong Shang La calls her mother Ava. What is the word for mother in your mother tongue? Close your eyes. Imagine that when your eyes are closed, how would you identify water, flower, sugar, direction of a clapping sound?
1: Note to the teacher. Sensitize children to the challenges faced by the differently abled.
3: Seeing without seeing. You were just listening to this program. Program coordinator, Professor Rajendra Pal. Technical coordinator, Bati Langlingdo. Artists, Shalini Singh and Farhan Ali. Sound recordist, Sangeet. Assistants in production, Meenakshi Kukreti. Directed and produced by Ajit Horo. 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We may be contacted as well at our email address. 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This program was brought to you by CIET NCERT, New Delhi, India. अभी आपने सुना ये कार्यक्रम. आशा है श्रोताओं कि ये कार्यक्रम आपको जरूर पसंद आया होगा.

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1: Good afternoon. This is Akashvani and I am Valsa Williams with the midday news. The headlines. BJP heads for landslide victory in West Bengal, leads on 193 seats out of 293, Srinamool ahead on 95 seats. In Assam, BJP set to return to power for a third term. In Tamil Nadu, actor turned politician Vijay's party TVK delivers a super hit on debut, ruling DMK on third spot, Chief Minister MK Stalin trails. In Kerala, Congress-led UDF marches towards a clear majority to replace LDF. NDA on way to retain power in Puducherry. In assembly by-elections, BJP wins one seat each in Gujarat, Tripura and Nagaland. Early trends are now available for all four states and the Union Territory of Puducherry, which went to polls for assembly elections. Initial trends that emerged have sustained as counting rounds progress into the day. As per latest counting, the BJP has taken a surprise lead in West Bengal, while in Tamil Nadu, new entrant Tamilaga Vetrikaragam, TVK, led by actor C. Joseph Vijay, has surged ahead. Opposition AIADMK is in second position and the state's ruling DMK is trailing at third spot. In Kerala, Congress-led UDF has secured a comfortable lead, while the ruling BJP has secured a big lead in Assam. In West Bengal, the BJP is heading towards a victory as per trends available so far. Counting is taking place for 293 assembly constituencies out of a total 294. Trends are available for all 293 seats. BJP is leading in 193. Trinamool Congress is ahead in 95. CPM in 1 and others in 4. The Trinamool Congress is staring at defeat after 15 years in power in the first election after the Special Intensive Revision SIR. West Bengal Assembly has 294 seats. To form the government, a simple majority of 148 seats is needed. Any party or coalition of parties must gain the magic figure to win the election. West Bengal Chief Minister and TMC leader Mamata Banerjee is leading over her BJP rival Shubhendu Adhikari in Bhavanipur constituency, while Shubhendu Adhikari is leading in Nandigram seat. Sitting BJP MLA Agnimitra Paul is leading in Asansol Dakhin seat over her nearest rival Tapush Banerjee of the TMC. BJP candidate Sharbari Mukherjee is leading over her nearest rival of TMC in the erstwhile left bastion of Jadavpur in South Kolkata. BJP candidate Ratna Devnath, mother of the victim doctor in Arjikor rape and murder horror, is leading from Panihati. Aam Janata Unnayan Party AJUP chief Humayun Kabir is leading in the Nauda seat over his nearest TMC rival. We now go over live to our correspondent Kalyan Laha in Kolkata for more. Kalyan, what is the latest update that you have for us from the ground?
2: The latest update is BJP is leading in more than 190 seats. And if we see the voter percentage, that BJP's percentage compared to 2021 election has increased nearly 8%, and TMC's percentage decreased nearly 7%. And we also see that this is a BJP thumping victory is going to be held compared to the 2024 Lok Sabha election. And one more thing is that in Kolkata, there are many seats where BJP is leading at this moment. And voters are favoring BJP this time. Not only in Kolkata, in other states like in Purva Bardhaman, in Murshidabad, in Malda, North Chobbish Paragona, South Chobbish Paragona, there are many seats where BJP is leading at this time.
1: Right, Kalyan, thanks for bringing us those details. In Assam, the ruling BJP is all set to retain power for the third consecutive term as per trends and results available so far. Out of a total of 126 assembly seats, results have been

0: declared for 13 constituencies. BJP has bagged 10 seats, while its allies AGP has won one seat and Borderland People's Front has bagged 2 seats. Trends are available for the remaining 113 seats. BJP is leading in 69, while its ally AGP is ahead in 7 and Borderland People's Front in 8. Congress is leading in 25 seats and AIUDF and Rai Jor Dal in 2 each. BJP candidate and Chief Minister Hemanta Biswa Sarma is leading over his nearest Congress rival Vidisha Niyog in the Jalukbari constituency. BJP candidate Hitendranath Goswami has defeated Assam Congress President Gaurav Gogoi in Jorhat. Cabinet Minister Piyush Hazarika of the BJP has defeated Congress's Bubul Das in Jagi Road constituency. Most of the ministers in the outgoing BJP-led Assam government are leading. Aham Gana Parishat AGP President and Agriculture Minister Atul Bora is leading from Bokakhat constituency by more than 3,000 votes over his nearest Rai Jor Dal candidate. Minister and BJP leader Chandramohan Patwari is ahead of Congress's Ratul Patwari in Tihu seat. Actor-turned-politician Vijay-led Tamaraga Vetri Karagam TVK is all set to create history in Tamil Nadu Assembly election by emerging as the single largest party, leading on 110 seats out of 234 constituencies across the state. The counting of votes is underway at all 75,064 polling stations at 62 designated counting centres across the state amid tight security. In an intense three-cornered battle in the state, trends are available from all 234 seats. According to the Election Commission, the ruling Dravida Munnetra Kazhagam DMK, led by Chief Minister M.K. Stalin, is leading on 49 seats, while its rival All India Anna Dravida Munnetra Kazhagam AIADMK is leading at 57 seats. PMK is leading on 5 seats. Indian National Congress INC is leading on 4 seats, BJP has taken a lead on 1 seat and others in 9 seats. We are now joined live by our correspondent Joy from Chennai for more updates. Joy, what is the atmosphere like in the state as debutant TVK has taken a surprising lead?
1: Yeah. Good afternoon, Valsa. Good afternoon. The atmosphere is celebration for TVK fans. The Gen Z's favorite Ilaiya Thalapathi actor Vijay has secured almost 38% of the vote and is leading in 112 seats. AIADMK-led NDA has the numbers for opposition and DMK has been pushed to the third place, with Chief Minister Stalin trailing in his constituency. Actor Vijay's favorite verse, Unga Vijay, Naan Varen, meaning I'm your Vijay and I'm coming. So that is the magic word that took the election campaign by surprise. Tamil Nadu, which has been missing the charismatic figures like Jayalalitha and MGR, is now happy with the presence of actor Vijay, according to the Gen Z group. His blockbuster films also caters to the young voters of the state and all the age group. The contributing factor to Vijay's leading position is that over 2 crore 14 lakh voters from 18 to 40 years who are constantly engaged with the social media were keenly following actor Vijay where he goes and what he does. Actor Vijay's father also appreciated his boldness in launching his political career as a lone person, as an independent party. And allegations against DMK government's law and order situation, drug smuggling and corruption were targeted during this election by all the parties, including TVK. However, though it is the single largest party, it is missing the majority figure. So we will know the real situation as time goes.
0: Right, thank you, right. Joy, thank you for those details. On to Keralam, counting of votes is underway at 40,771 polling stations, according to trends available for all 140 seats. Congress has secured a lead in 60 seats and its ally, the Indian Union Muslim League, IUML, is leading in 23 seats. Ruling CPIM is ahead in 28, while its ally, CPI, in 9 seats. Kerala Congress is ahead in 7 seats, while the BJP is leading in 2 seats. We now have our correspondent Smithy M. Paluruthi with us. Smithy, tell us the atmosphere in Kerala with the UDF poised for a win.
2: Well, sir, a very strong anti-incumbency wave is seen against LDF.

0: 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Well, so take the case of Chief Minister Pinarayi Vijayan, who won from Dharmadam last time with a huge margin, which was more than the vote secured by his nearest contestant. Now he is facing a neck-to-neck competition. Pinarayi Vijayan may even lose the battle in the final round, from where he was expecting an easy walkover. The UDF camps are in a celebratory mood from morning itself. Prominent leaders including opposition leader V.D. Satheesan and former KPC president Ramesh Chennithala were maintaining a clear lead from the beginning. Well, sir, another significant performance is by BJP state president Raju Chandrasekhar. He has been maintaining his lead from the very first round. The BJP, which is currently has no representation in the assembly, is performing very well in many constituencies across Kerala. Apart from Nemam, the BJP is in a strong position in Palakkad, Kazhakkootam and Manjeshwaram. Well, sir, we have to wait until the final round of counting in these places. At the same time, Union Minister of State George Kurian is trailing in third place behind UDF and LDF. That's all for now, well, sir.
1: Right, thank you, Smithy, for that update. Puducherry is expected to witness the return of a National Democratic Alliance NDA government led by N. Rangaswamy's All India NR Congress, AINRC, out of a total of 30 seats. Results of 14 seats are available. Ruling AINRC has won 7 seats, while BJP bagged 2 seats. AIADMK, Indian National Congress, and DMK have also won 1 seat each so far, and independents bagged 2 seats. We now go over live to our correspondent Vivin S. Nath in Puducherry. Vivin, what are the key results in the Union Territory as people have reinstated their trust in the AINRC?
2: Well, sir, among the key results, All India NR Congress candidate and incumbent Chief Minister N. Rangaswamy has won Thattanchavadi constituency by 4,441 votes. In this constituency, Neyyam Makkal Kazhagam candidate E. Vinayakam finished second, while former Chief Minister and Congress candidate V. Vaithilingam slipped to fourth position behind an independent candidate. In Embalam, All India NR Congress candidate E. Mohan Das has won by a margin of 4,661 votes, while in Ariyankuppam, AINRC candidate C. Ayyappan has secured a victory by a margin of 603 votes. In Osudu, Congress candidate P. Karthikeyan has won by a margin of 4,018 votes over the BJP candidate. While, sir, among the ongoing counts, All India NR Congress candidates are leading in several constituencies, including Muthiyalpet, Karikal North, Nettapakkam, Lospet, Yanamal.
1: In assembly by-elections for 7 constituencies across 5 states, BJP has won 1 seat each in Gujarat, Tripura and Nagaland and is leading in 1 each in Maharashtra and Karnataka. In Maharashtra, BJP ally Nationalist Congress Party NCP is leading in the other constituency where bipoll was held. Congress candidate is leading in 1 constituency in Karnataka. In Dharmanagar constituency of Tripura, BJP's Jawahar Chakraborty has defeated Amitabh Datta of Communist Party of India Marxist by a margin of 18,290 votes, while in Koridang Assembly constituency of Nagaland, Tauchir E. Imchen of BJP has defeated independent candidate Toshikaba by a margin of 3,123 votes. In Umret constituency of Gujarat, Harshad Bhai Govind Bhai Parmar of BJP has won by a margin of 30,743 votes. Prime Minister Narendra Modi will visit the BJP headquarters in New Delhi this evening. He will address the party workers after the results of the assembly elections in 4 states and 1 union territory. BJP leaders have hailed the party's victory in West Bengal, and Assam party spokesperson Shehzad Poonawalla has said the BJP is heading towards a historic win in West Bengal as per trends of assembly election results. He said it is BJP spokesperson Tuhin Sinha has said people of West Bengal have rejected the politics of TMC. He said it is a big day for the BJP and a tribute to the legacy of Dr. Shyama Prasad Mukherjee. And now before we end the bulletin, the headlines once again. BJP heads for a landslide victory in West Bengal assembly elections, leads on 193 seats out of 293, Trinamool ahead on 95 seats. In Assam, BJP set to return to power for third term. In Tamil Nadu, actor turned politician Vijay's party TVK delivers a super hit on debut, ruling DMK on third spot, Chief Minister M.K. Stalin trails. In Kerala, Congress-led UDF marches towards clear majority to replace LDF. NDA on way to retain power in Puducherry. In assembly by-elections, BJP

0: and leading in four. Allied CPI has won 7 seats and leading in 1 seat, while Kerala Congress has won 6 seats and is leading in 1 seat. Actor-turned-politician Vijay's led Tamaragavetri Karagam, or TVK, is all set to create history in Tamil Nadu Assembly elections by emerging as the single largest party. Puducherry is expected to witness the return of a National Democratic Alliance government led by N. Rangasamy's All India NR Congress. Out of a total of 30 seats, results of 20 seats are available. N. Rangasamy's AINRC has won 9 seats, while BJP has bagged 2 seats. AIADMK has got 1 seat, INC has got 1 seat, DMK got 2, TVK has got 2 seats. In assembly by-elections for 7 constituencies across 5 states, BJP has won a seat each in Gujarat, Tripura and Nagaland and is leading in 1 seat in Maharashtra. Congress has won 2 seats in Karnataka. We now go over live to our correspondent Anupam, who is present outside BJP headquarters in Delhi. Anupam, how is the atmosphere at the BJP office after its massive win in West Bengal and Assam and Puducherry assembly polls?
1: Yes, sir. There is a lot of happiness and enthusiasm over here in party headquarters in New Delhi. And after 6:30 p.m., the Prime Minister is about to arrive here to attend the victory celebration along with party workers and office bearers. Party President Nitin Naveen and Union Minister Amit Shah, Rajnath Singh, Nitin Gadkari and Jagat Prakash Nadda will also be available here, will be participating in the victory celebrations. Here people are bursting crackers, applying colors to each other and distributing sweets to celebrate the victory in all three states and UTs. And they are also expressing happiness over their performance in Tamil Nadu and Kerala.
0: Right. Saira. Right. Thanks a lot, Anupam. In some other news, Iran has warned the U.S. against entering the Strait of Hormuz, stating that any attempt to enter the area will be met with force. In a statement, Iran's Khatam al-Anbiya central headquarters said that any foreign armed forces, especially U.S. troops, would be targeted if they approach the vital shipping route. And benchmark domestic equity indices ended around 0.5% higher today. Sensex gained 356 points to close at 77,269, while Nifty rose 122 points to settle at 24,119. Broader market on the National Stock Exchange also closed in positive zone. Mid-cap 100 climbed over 0.6% and small-cap 100 jumped 0.7%. And that is the end of this news bulletin.
2: ఆకాశవాణి ప్రాంతీయ వార్తలు వినే ముందు ఒక వాణిజ్య ప్రకటన.

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1: 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Welcome, ma'am, to the show.
2: Thank you.
1: So, ma'am, we often hear the term digital detox, and that's the topic we are catching up tonight. Mm-hmm. In the world where everything is online, can it truly be a reality?
2: First, before I describe what digital detox is, I'd like mm-hmm. to tell you about a digital addiction. You detox when there's an addiction. Of course, detox is a very fashionable word to use these days, because you have liver detox, you have skin detox, you have all these marketing gimmicks that are there in the market. But detox basically stands for detoxification, which means that we are trying to inculcate a habit which is able to ride over a seemingly maladapted mm-hmm. or maladjusted habit. If you are addicted to say your gadget or to gaming or to any of these things, to the digital media, the detoxification is like any detoxification program for an addiction, wherein have to go through assessments mm-hmm. and therapy. And some people now we have digital detox centers in Singapore and in the US and all mm-hmm. that, where people who are addicted to nothing else but digital media
1: and
2: have too much screen time and mm-hmm. etc., they can get admitted. Just say an alcoholic or anybody can get admitted. By this, I'm not saying that it's a bad habit or these are bad people. It's just that the digital media is so attractive, that one does get hooked on. And this transcends every age and economic strata, believe me. Mm. See, even a person who has to work, maybe a manual laborer who has to work at least 8 hours continuously will take breaks, just to check WhatsApp or, check Instagram check Reels or something like that. So when we talk of digital detox, it is not, don't get the picture that you need to completely stop and, take your phone away mm-hmm. or take your gadget away. It is sensible viewing, sensible discretion when viewing, and time when it is not eating into you other work. Mm. So you're able to perform your job or your household responsibilities or whatever it is that you also need to do. Mm. Okay. And so this is not excluding, your gadget or, it's not like a punishment where, detox means, like a cold turkey, you're completely stopping it. It's not that. We're inculcating habits wherein you're conscious of time, you're conscious of what you're doing, conscious of, the fact that you're probably losing money on gaming or betting. So it is what we are creating is a consciousness. It is not like a punishment where we are stopping it. We can't.
1: True.
2: You see, we are all sinking or floating in this digital media.
1: Yes.
2: We can't do without it, isn't it?
1: Yes.
2: So the idea is to help a person.

0: and stop the excess, not stop it completely.
1: So it's like kind of we are trying to balance things.
0: Yes.
1: Before we go deeper, how would you define digital detox in a practical everyday sense?
0: It is probably parents setting, being role models, instead of, you know, shouting at their children for being on the phone for too long. It is parents also being role models and saying, okay, we are all stopping this. Let's, sure. you know, have some family time. Let us communicate. Let us talk, because it's becoming pretty lonely because every one of us is stuck to our phone. It's also a mother who wants to distract her child with a phone, a 2-year-old or a 3-year-old. So that she can get on with her work. Otherwise, the child can
1: I
0: be
1: know,
0: quite
1: that's
0: demanding.
1: So common these
0: exactly.
1: days, ma'am.
0: So it's a mother who is conscious of the fact that I should not be giving the phone to this child, because by the time the child is 5, it will be an addiction, and I will not be able to control that. Controlling a naughty child is easier than controlling a child that's addicted to media.
1: Absolutely.
0: And it's also teenagers who understand, adolescents who understand that, look, I have exams to pass and I must use this as recreation, you know, to be able to, you know, give me the break that I deserve so that I don't get too stressed out with my exams and studies and all that. But I need to put a stop to it because I have an exam next week and here I am on the phone. So it is basically insight. It is basically some restraint that has to start from childhood. Okay.
1: True.
0: And it's also restraint that goes into adulthood and into old age also.
1: I love that point. You know, it's easier to manage a naughty child than the addiction later on.
0: Yes.
1: So I think that's a big takeaway for the parents who are listening to us. Is it even realistic to completely disconnect today? Or should we be thinking in terms of balance rather than detox?
0: So there are so many incidents where, you know, the infamous PUBG, which, you know, hit the markets a long time ago and children are addicted to it. When a phone was grabbed by a mother or a grandmother, there have been so many incidents in the papers and in the news that, you know, the person was stabbed or, you know, grievously wounded. Children can get also violent. Adults can get violent if a phone is taken away from them. So, like I said, you know, the balance has to be there that, okay, you can do this, but from this time is good. And, you know, let's agree on a time that's suitable for all of us so that you also get work done. And this should be a negotiation that whether it's a child or an adult or, you know, a mother or, you know, a grandmother or a grandfather, I think this should be the negotiation that happens. The balance factor is restraint. The balance factor is knowing when to stop. And the balance factor is understand that, like, hey, this is not fun. I'm losing lakhs of rupees or thousands of rupees. This is not right. What I'm doing is not right. So insight, balance, and a little bit of restraint, you know, and it has to be from you. If you don't do it, if you don't think about it, if I try and force you, you'll only get angry, isn't it?
1: True.
0: So I don't want, you know, that, because there's been criminal behavior also because the phone was taken away. There's been a lot of stealing that happens because, you know, you want to bet or you want to play some game, it takes money. So steal your grandmother's chain, you know, steal your mother's bangles. So this also happens. So it is not just digital media. It is the behaviors that surround digital media that also need a focus. That, you know, a child who would never lie is lying. A child who, you know, used to sleep at 9 o'clock is now turning off the lights and sitting under the blanket and playing.
1: True.
0: Right? Disobedience, lies, stealing. Okay, criminal acts, antisocial acts. So this is the behavior that comes out of this. So this is also something that, you know, you really need to think about. It's not just holding a phone and sitting with it for hours or not listening to mom and dad or not listening to your daughter-in-law or your son-in-law that tell you to stop.
1: True.
0: And there are a lot of health issues also that can come with, you know, holding on to a phone or a gadget for a very long time. You know, starting with your eyes, you know, with your cervical vertebrae, that is your neck vertebrae. Digestion, because you're constantly sitting, your breathing gets affected, your lungs get affected, your vision gets affected. See, if there are so many health issues, and because of this, you know, and digital media can be stressful because you want to win the game, you want to get that high score, or you're watching something and, you know, you're going on, you know, doom scrolling, as it's called, you know, continuously scrolling is called doom scrolling. And it can create a lot of mental agony also. You know, you're getting too involved with, you know, some serial that is generated by AI. And now that AI has come in, it's become even bigger. You see, so, and there's also, you know, the dark side, you know, where there is porn addiction, where, you know, people are watching explicit material and getting affected by it. Children, by mistake, watching explicit material and getting psychologically affected. Sure. See, the ramifications are so much, you see. So parents always think that, you know, let me just stop. You know, I'm just going to, you know, switch off the internet, take this away from my child. That doesn't work. It doesn't work that way. You know, you have to teach them restraint and teach them insight. So taking things away, punishing is not the way to do it.

0: So you mean to say it has to be from the beginning, where you train them
1: If
0: and
1: possible from the beginning, but even otherwise, even if there is restraint, even if there is control, sometimes, youngsters, once you go to college and there's a lot more freedom, or you're in a hostel and there's a lot more freedom, people do get addicted. Retired personnel, they get addicted too. It's not only kids. So I do believe that personal restraint and, awareness, creating awareness of what all can happen, both health-wise, mental health-wise, behavior-wise, I think unless we educate the public about this time and again, it will not strike a chord because, after all, it's my phone. What is your problem if I'm on the phone?
0: I know, we hear this all the time from the
1: Exactly,
0: teenagers.
1: exactly.
0: And doctor, what are the biggest challenges people face when they try to reduce screen time?
1: First thing is withdrawals. You go nuts because you're so used to watching something, or you're so used to playing a game. One thing is you get a withdrawal. I don't know what to do with my time suddenly. I start getting anxious, I start getting tense, I start getting irritable because I just want that in my head. It's just like you're used to a cup of coffee and that coffee doesn't come at 4 o'clock in the evening. You
0: I
1: start getting
0: know.
1: restless, isn't it?
0: Yes.
1: So a habit is a habit is a habit. Right, whether it's media or whether it's anything else, once you're habituated, the withdrawals come first, then the anger comes later, and then certain behavioral issues. There's another thing which I need to add here, and I hope parents are listening to this, because a child who has hyperactivity, what we call as attention deficit hyperactivity disorder, watching a screen flash very fast can actually increase the hyperactivity. It can increase certain brain activities which can cause you to be hyperactive, angry, and it can also cause certain permanent damage to the brain and to the eyes. So I hope the parents are listening to this, and I hope a lot of youngsters, my favorite age group which I work with, is listening to this.
0: Dr. Purnima, I have another question here. How does constant digital engagement affect our mental health and attention span?
1: So first thing is the strain, the eye strain. So you start getting headaches, migraines, and a lot of people don't drink enough water because you're so engrossed that even taking a water break becomes a problem. So eating becomes a problem. So also does drinking. So you see there is a nutritional gap that's happening there. And then, I already spoke to you about how the spinal cord gets affected, your posture gets affected and all that. But what is more important is your mental health because there's a lot of anxiety. And we have seen, increasing rates of anxiety, depression, and even obsessive compulsive disorder, where, you just can't leave that. You have to keep on scrolling, you have to keep on looking at that particular thing or keep on gaming. It becomes like an obsession. And then along with that, there are behaviors which induce self-harm and even suicidal behaviors. And I'm saying this because there are a lot of people who live stream their death or talk about their near-death experiences or make videos of them self-harming, cutting themselves. And so, it serves like, okay, this is going to make you feel better. And you see, we have influences for all the wrong reasons. And people get influenced by it. So there are people who's look at digital media and they're engrossed with social media and then start self-harming or contemplate suicide. There was a recent about 5 or 6 years ago, there was a huge scare about the blue whale game where so these are all how they're meant to keep you engrossed and hold on to. It's like a mind bend, you see, how to control your mind. So all of these things, you see, they're very dangerous, because all of a sudden a happy-go-lucky child becomes very withdrawn, sullen, not talking to people, has issues with parents because there are so many children who are talking about what issues they have with their parents, and oh yes, I have the same issues, or they want to isolate themselves. The new way is like, I want to isolate myself so that I can concentrate on this. So it's an increasingly silent world. You have no friends. You're not, emotionally connected to your parents or to your siblings. You don't go out much because you're just holding on to your gadget and you're continuously doing something on it. So you see, there are social connotations and behavioral connotations also.
0: True. It's if I put it in this way, it wouldn't be wrong that people are getting disconnected from the real people
1: Yes.
0: and moving on to something that is unreal.
1: Absolutely. In fact, see, if you don't have a friend, why would I need a friend if I'm sitting on AI and chatting with the one of these AI bots? It'll
0: True.
1: give you advice, it'll also check your prescriptions, it will give you a diagnosis. Okay, so you feel that, oh, this is enough for me. I don't need friends because here I am, and this is so encouraging. It says good morning, and it gives me, it
0: Yes.
1: says you're looking lovely today, or whatever,
0: You're getting exactly whatever you want.
1: Exactly. So it's called a dopamine kick. A dopamine is is your reward a hormone in your body. It's your reward neurotransmitter.
0: Okay.
1: So you're going on seeking it, validation. You win a game, a dopamine kick. So I want to play more. I win 10 rupees and I lose 10,000 rupees, but I'll still, oh, that was fantastic. So you're going on seeking it. So it's called a, like that's why the

0: మీ డిజిటల్ డీటాక్స్ ఇస్ ఆల్సో కాల్డ్ అ డోపమిన్ డీటాక్స్ బికాస్ వీ నీడ్ టు మేక్ యూ స్టాప్ చేసింగ్ రివార్డ్స్ చేసింగ్ ప్రేజ్ ఆల్ ద టైమ్ యూ నీడ్ టు వర్క్ ఆన్ యువర్ ఓన్ సెల్ఫ్ ఎస్టీమ్ అండ్ టు వర్క్ ఆన్ 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
1: And this is again very common. These days we find especially the teenagers and obviously all age groups, when we look at them, they look very tired.
0: Yes.
1: So my next question is related to the same thing. Many people feel mentally drained after scrolling for a long period. Why does that happen?
0: See, first thing is your posture. You're either lying in bed with your phone in the air, mm-hmm. or you're sitting in a chair hunched over or you're sitting at a table hunched over. So your spinal cord is getting strained, you're getting a neck pain, you're getting a headache because you're constantly watching. And many times I say, you know, switch off the, you know, the blue light so that, you know, the picture becomes unattractive. But the blue light is the one that brings the brightness into the picture, and then people use it on full brightness, so it's affecting your eyes. So eye strain, headache, and long hours without sleeping, without moving, without adequate hydration, in the form of water, juice, whatever you want to. No exercise. People are giving up gym because they want to be here. You are going to watch countless exercise videos but not pick up a dumbbell or walk even 10 steps.
1: I agree. Absolutely.
0: Isn't it? So it starts telling on your health, and that's why you're tired all the time because you're not sleeping. So there are a lot of people who wake up late, miss school, miss college, miss office. Even see people who are stay at home, like, you know, a retired personnel or an elderly people, they don't sleep at night, and sleep is so necessary. The body repairs itself in sleep and you're not sleeping. So obviously it has a telling effect, a very bad telling effect on the body.
1: Mm-hmm. And doctor, would you say digital dependence is becoming a serious concern, especially among young people?
0: It is a serious concern, and it spans every age group. I'm reiterating here, it is not just because we focus on the youngsters because they have exams. You see, we mm-hmm. want them to pass exams with flying colors, and we want them to get into professional college. That's where the focus is on youngsters. But where did they learn it from? Where is, you know, who are the role models here? You know, mom and dad are on their phones, grandparents are on their phones, siblings are on their phones, friends are on their phones. You know, even if you're sitting next to each other, you won't turn and talk to the person, but you'll say, hi, what are you doing? Let's go for lunch. You know, on WhatsApp or any other of these. So when you prefer not to talk, just, you know, it's an epidemic, it's a pandemic, you want to call it anything. And it's highly infectious because if I'm sitting on my phone, you're getting bored, you'll also open your phone. Or you're waiting outside a doctor's office, you know, you're opening your phone. In my office, I have a TV there, but people don't want to watch it. They're busy on their phones and with their earphones also. So you're not even listening. You're blotting out any kind of sound. Right? You need to tap that person to, you know, get their attention. It has reached a dangerous proportion, and it is only going to get worse because right now AI has entered the market, and AI is, like, you know, literally ruling, you know, digital media.
1: I agree.
0: And then we have, you know, augmented reality. Then we have virtual reality, you know, where you just put on a pair of gogs and you can actually go and sit in Paris right next to the Eiffel Tower. So there's so much happening there that you don't need the outside world at all.
1: And how is excessive screen time affecting family relationships and real life interactions? I think this is the most
0: absolutely
1: important question.
0: Thank you for asking this question. It's so important because today you ask a child, who's your favorite parent or relative? Nobody. How can that be? I mean, you have parents who are doting on you, and I'm not mentally connected to anybody. Siblings, oh, they're boring. So you see, we are becoming increasingly isolated as a human race. Okay, you want a puppy, and you know, when the puppy is there, nobody's paying attention because you're watching dog videos on your phone, but you're not looking at the puppy next to you that needs your attention. So you see, it apparently, you know, clinical studies have said that, you know, the isolation rates are high, depression rates are high, family interactions have become almost zero, and the divorce rates are also high, because there is no communication. Not because, you know, okay, you're stuck to your phone or I'm stuck to my phone, because we're not talking to each other.
1: True.
0: Isn't it? There's no bonding, there's no comradeship. So apparently it is said that offices have a very strict policy, you know, of keeping your phone away, and you use only the office laptop and phone. And if you're caught, you know, with digital media or you're on social media, apparently there is some level of disciplinary action taken, but still mm-hmm. people find ways. You know, so, and if you're in an office where this is restricted, say for 8 or 9 hours, you come home and there's a rubber band effect, isn't it? You're holding on to that phone for dear life. There are, you know, people are accident prone because you're, you know, answering messages or listening to

0: music when you should be looking at the traffic, sending messages or scrolling, you know, with every traffic red light you're scrolling. So you see, there are you're prone to accidents, you're prone to, and the most important thing here, you know, which affects family life is when you stop communicating, there are certain changes in the brain also, which make you irritable, which make you cranky and very, very grumpy. So even if you are talking, it's with like, you know, as if you just want to get rid of that person so that you can get back to what you're doing. So as you can see the entire family structure, the communication structure, the interpersonal love and affection, everything is slowly going down, and actually not slowly, quite going down quite fast, as a matter of fact.
1: True. And this is another problem that I see all the time. People are more getting connected with online friends rather than real friends. What do you say about this one?
0: You've opened a Pandora's box, and thank you again for this question, because making strangers, you don't know what their gender is, what their age is, because they, most of the profiles are fake profiles, and you don't know who you're chatting with. There are children who get groomed into child sexual abuse. They think they're talking to a friend, but it turns out you're talking to a much older person, and they get groomed. There's a lot of child trafficking that happens. There's a lot of commercial sexual activity that happens. A lot of, and people don't want normal conversations also. These strangers, they want only explicit talk, explicit language, explicit photographs, which can be used again to blackmail or, you know, to extort. So, you know, see, that's a very dangerous ground we are treading. And so if you're not careful, if you don't have your restraint, and if you don't have your, you know, your checks in order, you know, you're going to get into very bad trouble. You know, there are people who can exploit you for money, exploit you for jewelry, exploit you for, you know, other explicit needs. You see, and they'll say, okay, you sent me all these photographs, I'm going to put it up on social media. So there's so much, you know, it's like a control factor, it's like a grooming. You say nothing good is coming out of it. And there are so many good things about, you know, the way technology is moving in. There's so many good things. But, you know, the good and the bad are almost equal. Okay, and sometimes the bad overshadows the good. And people say it's a weakness of personality, that you're a weak person, how come I'm not addicted? That's not true. Anybody can get addicted. There's nothing weak or strong about it.
1: Okay.
0: You know, a lot of people have that. You know, only weak people get addicted, or people who are mentally sick get addicted, or people who are of, you know, a bad mentality get addicted. None of that. Anybody can get addicted to anything. It could be explicit stuff. It could be gaming. It could be betting. It could be anything.
1: So, Dr. Purnima, what practical steps can families take to create healthier digital habits at home?
0: Thank you for that. I was waiting for that question, actually. The first thing is, to all the young mothers, I know you need a break. I know you want to take a nap, and, you know, bringing up a child, particularly in today's world where the children are so smart and intelligent and quite hyper, it's very easy to give them some nursery rhymes and say, okay, you know, half an hour, you, the child gets addicted. Parents, please don't be proud if your three-year-old is able to download songs or is able to download games, you know, and you say that, you know, my child, in three-year-old child is better than me at, you know, digital. Please don't be proud of that, because it's going to be trouble later. It's literally like a premonition for trouble. Always restrict screen time, and it should be supervised. I'm saying this again, supervised screen time. If you're around, it's very likely that children won't do any hangy-panky. Sometimes even by mistake, you want to download a song and there's something explicit on top. By mistake, you press that, it goes down, and then you're exposed to something that you never wanted your child to be exposed to, or never, even a child never wanted to be exposed. So care, and there's something called a net nanny. These are free downloads. Okay, so when you install these apps on your phone or on your gadgets, it filters all the explicit sites, it filters all the sites, and you can actually choose what sites you can filter, so the child can't access them. So this is one thing that you can use. Try not to encourage a child, you know, like, if you don't know the answer, go check Google. You check Google and you guide your child. Okay, when the child is old enough, they'll do it themselves.
1: Right.
0: But if you want information, you check. You authenticate that information. If you understand that your child is on ChatGPT, please ask them if they're all right. Because usually children go with their problems, with their grievances, you know, to the digital, you know, media, the AI media sites. Okay, so please ask if your child is okay. Watch your child. Is your child getting depressed? Is your child getting anxious? Is your the child's grades falling because, you know, they're sitting for a long time? So give them something, you know, that entertains them too. Take them out. You know, family entertainment is almost forgotten. You know, going to a theater, because everything is available at home. You know, you switch on Netflix or you switch on something and it's there. So instead of that, please give them the experience of going and eating popcorn in a theater, right? I know it's very expensive these days, but, you know, once in a while it is okay. Go to a park. You know, even if you're like standing on the road and eating, you know, slightly hygienic pani puri, it's fine. You know, but please spend time with your children, for all mothers and fathers, and spend time with your

0: elderly also, they are also getting bored. There's nobody to talk to them. So bring communication and speech back into your lives. Bring trust back into your lives, where a child trusts mom with her problems and not an AI bot. Please make sure they have healthy sleeping habits. Please make sure they eat healthy. It's okay if they order from outside once in a while, but eating healthy, good hydration, lots of fruits, attention to nutrition. And parents, please be role models. If you are sitting on your phones, don't expect your children not to. So have an earth hour. This is one thing I do in my own house. When everybody comes home, just put your phones into a drawer. It doesn't matter. Nobody is going to, collapse if, the phone isn't picked up for an hour or two. You can play caroms. You can play board games. We can all sit and cook together or talk. We can all sit and read together. Even though that's also a silent activity. We can all pick up a book or a comic and read together. But let's not look at the screen together.
1: True. Thank you so much, Dr. Purnima, for such great tips. I'm sure our listeners are listening to it very carefully and they'll follow these tips.
0: Thank you. Thank you for having me here.
1: You have been listening to

0: Good evening. This is Akashvani. I am Saira Mujtaba with the news at 9. The headlines. BJP scripts history with massive mandate in West Bengal. Also seals third consecutive term in Assam. NDA retains Puducherry. Prime Minister Narendra Modi expresses gratitude to people and party workers of West Bengal, Assam, Puducherry, Tamil Nadu and Kerala. Attributes today's win to India's democratic and constitutional values. Congress-led United Democratic Front sweeps Kerala. TVK party of actor-turned-politician Vijay opens account with blockbuster performance in Tamil Nadu. In assembly by-elections, BJP bags 4 seats, Congress wins 2, while NCP Sunetra Pawar wins with record margin. And poll results cheer domestic stock markets with Sensex surging 356 points and Nifty crossing 24,100. And now the news in detail. The Bharatiya Janata Party BJP has scripted history in West Bengal by securing an overwhelming mandate in the 294-member state assembly. The ruling BJP-led NDA has secured a historic third consecutive term in Assam. In Kerala, the United Democratic Front has swept the polls with 99 seats, signalling a decisive return to power. Puducherry is expected to witness the return of a National Democratic Alliance or NDA government led by N. Rangasamy's All India NR Congress, AINRC. In Tamil Nadu, actor-turned-politician Vijay's party, TVK, is poised to deliver a super hit on debut. In West Bengal, the party has crossed the majority mark of 148 in the 294-member house, ending the 15-year rule of Mamata Banerjee-led Trinamool Congress or TMC in the first election after Special Intensive Revision or SIR of electoral rolls. With this win, the state will be witnessing its first BJP government since independence. Out of a total of 293 assembly seats, results have been declared for 213 constituencies so far. BJP has bagged 154 seats, while Trinamool Congress has won 54 seats. Congress and regional Aam Janata Unnayan Party, AJUP, secured 2 seats each, and CPM clinched 1 seat. More from our correspondent.
1: The Bharatiya Janata Party swept West Bengal with a thumping majority. The party outpowered the Trinamool Congress in several districts of West Bengal. After the results of many constituencies started to come out, it is observed that people of Bengal relied on the development and pro-people campaign of the BJP. BJP's vote share increased by more than 7% compared to the last assembly election. Trinamool Congress's vote share decreased by more than 8%. Trinamool Congress's chief, Mamata Banerjee, is trailing in the Bhavanipur assembly as the last report came in. Many heavyweight Trinamool Congress candidates and sitting ministers lost their constituencies. Shoshi Paja, Sujit Bosu, Chandima Bhattacharya, Birbaha Hasda among many have been defeated by the BJP candidates. In Kolkata, BJP won many seats regarded as the Trinamool Congress stronghold. Kollan Laha reporting from Kolkata.
0: The Election Commission has ordered re-polling in Phata constituency to be held on the 21st of this month and counting on the 24th. In Assam, out of the results declared for 101 constituencies, BJP has bagged 73 seats, while its allies, Ahom Gona Pari,

0: Kar AGP has won 6 seats and Borderland People's Front or BPF has secured 8 seats. On the other hand, Congress has gained 10 seats, All India United Democratic Front, AIUDF, clinched 2 seats, while Raijor Dal and TMC have secured 1 seat each. BJP leader and incumbent Chief Minister Hemant Biswa Sarma has won from Jalukbari constituency, defeating Congress rival Bidisha Niyog. Party leader Hitendranath Goswami defeated Assam Congress President Gaurav Gogoi in Jorhat seat. More from our correspondent.
1: The 2026 Assam Assembly election results marks a significant shift in the state's political landscape. The BJP-led NDA's landslide victory, securing 102 seats, can be attributed to a combination of strong leadership, strategic alliance management, and a campaign that effectively balanced development with identity politics. Chief Minister Hemanta Biswa Sarma emerged as the central architect of this victory. Unlike previous elections, this contest was widely seen as a referendum of BJP's governance, one that the electorate endorsed decisively. A key contributing factor was this targeted welfare approach, particularly direct benefit transfer schemes such as Arunodoy, which provides financial assistance to women along with microfinance loan waivers. These initiatives helped create a substantial and loyal base of beneficiary voters. Infrastructure development also played a crucial role. The completion of major bridges over Brahmaputra, expansion of road connectivity, and establishment of new medical colleges serve as a visible indicator of the double engine government's delivery. Rakesh Tole, Akashwani News, Guwahati.
0: In Keralam, Congress-led UDF has clinched a decisive win. While the Congress won 63 seats, its ally IUML added 22, giving the alliance a dominant edge across the state. A report.
2: A very strong anti-government wave is visible across Keralam, including in the strongholds of the LDF. Apart from the CPM, only CPI and RJD were able to win seats from the ruling front. At the same time, almost all the prominent UDF leaders were elected with clear majorities across Keralam. On the other hand, the BJP, which had no representation in the assembly, has secured 3 seats this time. BJP State President Raju Chandrasekhar, who led the election campaign, secured a standing victory from Nemam in Thiruvananthapuram. The victories of former Union Minister V. Muralidharan from Kazhakootam and B.B. Gopakumar from Chathanur also point to the progress made by the BJP in Keralam. CPM-led LDF has lost many of its strongholds and most of the ministers in the outgoing government were rejected by the voters. Nidhi M. Palluruthi, Akashvani News, Thiruvananthapuram.
0: In Puducherry, the National Democratic Alliance is set to form the next government, securing a comfortable majority of 18 in the 30-member house. Among NDA constituents, the All India NR Congress has won 12 seats, the Bharatiya Janata Party 4 seats, while other allies AIADMK and Lachya Janayag Kachi winning 1 seat each. More from our correspondent.
3: Reinforcing his strong position in Puducherry politics, All India NR Congress leader and incumbent Chief Minister N. Rangasamy has ensured the continuation of a double-engine government in the Union Territory. He has also won from both Thattanchavadi and Mangalam constituencies with the substantial margins. His party registered significant victories across constituencies including Embalam, Ariyankuppam, Muthiyalpet, Viliyanur, Lospet, Karaikal North, Nettambakkam, Yanam, Ulukkare and Indiranagar. For the BJP, A. Namashivayam has won Mannadipet with a substantial margin of 6,110 votes, while the party has also secured Neravi TR Pattanam, Mudaliyarpet and Thirunellar. AIADMK has won Uppalam, while the new NDA ally Lachya Janayaga Kachi secured a major victory in Kamaraj Nagar, where Joyce Charles Martin recorded the highest margin of 10,205 votes. In the opposition camp, DMK secured Nellithoppu, Rajbhavan, Bahor, Kalapet and Karaikal South, while its major ally Congress has won only Osudu. With a clear majority, the NDA is poised to form the next government in Puducherry. Bibinas Nath, Akashwani News, Puducherry.
0: Actor turned politician Vijay's led Tamaraga Vetri Karagam, or TVK, is all set to create history in Tamil Nadu Assembly election by emerging as the single largest party. TVK has won 85 seats and is leading on 22 seats so far out of 234 constituencies across the state. According to the Election Commission, ruling DMK Davarda Muneta Karagam, led by Chief Minister M.K. Stalin, has won 41 seats and is leading in 18 seats, while its rival All India Anna Dravida Munnetra Kazhagam, AIADMK, has won 32 seats and is leading in 15 seats. International Congress, INC, is ahead on 2 seats and it has won 3 seats. బీజేపీ, డిఎండికే, సిపిఐ అండ్ ఏఎంఎం కేఎంఎన్కేజీ బ్యాగ్డ్ 1 సీట్.

0: each. Among the key candidates, the sitting Chief Minister M.K. Stalin, contesting from Kolhapur constituency, lost to TVK candidate V.S. Babu. TVK Chief Vijay has won from Perambur constituency, beating DMK opponent R.D. Shekhar while maintaining a comfortable lead in Tiruchi East. The BJP candidate and Union Minister of State Dr. L. Murugan lost to his opponent Kamali S. of TVK from Avinashi Reserved constituency in Tirupur district. In assembly by-elections for seven constituencies across five states, BJP has won a seat each in Gujarat, Tripura, Nagaland and Maharashtra, while Congress has won two seats in Karnataka. In Maharashtra, BJP ally Nationalist Congress Party has won the other seat where by-polls were held. Sunetra Pawar created history in the Baramati by-poll, securing 2,18,930 votes, setting a new record for the highest vote margin in the country. She has surpassed the previous record held by BJP Sunil Kumar Sharma from Sahibabad, who had polled 2,14,835 votes in the 2022 Uttar Pradesh Assembly elections. This is Akashvani giving you the news. For quick news updates round the clock, follow us on our X handle at AI News Alerts. And for details of these stories and more, log on to our website www.newsonair.gov.in and download the News on Air app. Welcome back. You're listening to News at 9. Senior BJP leader and Prime Minister Narendra Modi has said that today is a historic and unprecedented day and expressed gratitude to the people and party workers of West Bengal, Assam, Puducherry, Tamil Nadu and Kerala. Addressing party workers at the BJP headquarters in Delhi this evening, Mr. Modi said today heralds a new dawn for the nation and people have placed their trust in India's great democracy, politics of performance and trust in the spirit of Ek Bharat, Shreshth Bharat.
1: जय पराजय लोकतंत्र और चुनावी राजनीति का एक स्वाभाविक हिस्सा होता है लेकिन पांच प्रदेशों की जनता ने पूरे विश्व को दिखाया है कि ये हमारा भारत मदर ऑफ डेमोक्रेसी क्यों है लोकतंत्र डेमोक्रेसी हमारे लिए सिर्फ एक तंत्र नहीं है ये हमारी रगों में दौड़ता हुआ संस्कार है और आज सिर्फ भारत का लोकतंत्र ही नहीं जीता है आज भारत का संविधान भी जीता है
0: Prime Minister Modi stated that BJP NDA governments are in power in more than 20 states of the country and BJP's mantra is citizen is god
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0: Addressing party workers, BJP President Nitin Naveen expressed his gratitude to the people of all four states and one union territory for giving their support and reposing their faith in the BJP and NDA. Home Minister Amit Shah has said that the historic victory for the BJP in Bengal is the result of the sacrifices, struggles and martyrdom of the party's countless workers. Senior Congress leader Rahul Gandhi has thanked the people of Kerala for a truly decisive mandate in the assembly polls. In a social media post, Mr. Gandhi congratulated every UDF leader and worker for a hard-fought and well-run campaign. Benchmark domestic equity indices ended around 0.5% higher today. We have a report.
2: The Sensex gained 356 points to close at 77,269, while Nifty rose 122 points to settle at 24,119. The broader market on the National Stock Exchange also closed in positive zone. The mid-cap 100 climbed over 0.6% and the small-cap 100 jumped 0.7%. Earlier, the market opened higher amid firm global cues and early assembly election trends. However, due to profit booking in the latter half, the indices trimmed some of the initial gains and ultimately ended the session on a moderately positive note. Lalima Aneja Dang for Akashwani News.
0: External Affairs Minister Dr. S. Jayashankar today said that India and Jamaica are close, though geographically apart, and both nations are proud developing nations of the Global South. In his remarks at the unveiling of the new digital scoreboard at Savina Park Cricket Stadium in Jamaica,

Dr. Jaishankar said that India has stood with Jamaica in times of celebration, sports and moments of difficulty. In IPL cricket, Lucknow Super Giants were 215 for 5 in 18 overs against Mumbai Indians at Wankhede Stadium in Mumbai when reports last came in. Earlier, Mumbai Indians won the toss and opted to bowl. And now before we end the bulletin, the headlines once again. BJP scripts history with massive mandate in West Bengal. Also sees third consecutive term in Assam. NDA retains Puducherry. Prime Minister Narendra Modi expresses gratitude to people and party workers of West Bengal, Assam, Puducherry, Tamil Nadu and Kerala. Attributes today's win to India's democratic and constitutional values. Congress-led United Democratic Front sweeps Kerala. TVK party of actor-turned-politician Vijay opens account with blockbuster performance in Tamil Nadu. In assembly by-elections, BJP bags 4 seats. Congress wins 2, while NCP Sunetra Pawar wins with record margin. And poll results cheer domestic stock markets with Sensex surging 356 points and Nifty crossing 24,100. That's all in the news at 9. Good night.

0: A debt to Shyama Prasad Mukherjee, the mentor of the Bharatiya Janata Party. He talked about the public's trust in the performance politics. He talked about Ek Bharat Shreshth Bharat. He talked about the defeat of fear, polarization and appeasement. And we also saw a historic number of deployed personnel in the West Bengal elections. Why was this required, or was this change on the cards?
1: See, Vaibhav, if we see the history of Bengal politics from 1937, pre-independence period, when Muslim League came to power, every election has been marred with violence. Every election, without any exception.
0: True.
1: During Communist Party's rule, that got the state patronage, like Sohrawardi did during Muslim League government. And then eventually, you know, the politicization of state machinery started. So, Prasadji said, you know, from Lok Sabha elections, I see the preparation from last Vidhan Sabha elections.
0: True that.
1: The way BJP workers, you know, faced intimidation, and somehow BJP last time could not, you know, give that kind of confidence to the common voters that they can stand by them. The kind of atrocities pre and post poll violence has seen. Last time 34 political murders took place during Vidhan Sabha elections.
0: Right.
1: Around 40 women were murdered just for having a BJP flag or their husbands working for BJP. Now that's why Prime Minister is saying that this was not just a free and fair election, this was also fearless election for voters. Now BJP stands for an ideology of cultural nationalism based on the Hindu civilization, and BJP never hides that. Bengal has been the, you know, originator of this ideology from
0: Absolutely.
1: Chandramohan Bose, first time coining Hindutva, Hindu Mela started by Rabindranath Tagore's elder brother. Then Bharat Mata was drawn by Avinendranath Tagore, Tagore himself, or Swami Vivekananda, or Sri Aurobindo. And then legacy comes up to Shyama Prasad Mukherjee, where he fought on a single issue to Nehru, that you are not paying enough attention to the people who are forced to migrate from the then East Pakistan, present day Bangladesh. Sure. The real fall of Mamata Banerjee started 2 years back when, or almost 1.5 years back, when Sheikh Hasina government, fell in Bangladesh. And she almost refused to take a stand on the plight of Hindus in Bangladesh. That time, you know, many people didn't notice her face, but she was not in a position. That sentiment BJP picked up, and the way BJP, you know, gave this slogan, Paribartan ki darkar chahiye Bhajpa sarkar.
0: Absolutely.
1: That slogan
0: and
1: connected
0: the change
1: with it.
0: Has been noticed and significantly shown by the voters in the election results that have come out. We now talking about Kolkata and the history of this great cultural city, state. We will go to Mr. Jayant Basu, senior journalist who is there with us live. Jayant Da, welcome to the program.
2: Thank you.
0: Sir, how do you see these results that have shown us historic results in this election? How do you see the change that has brought about, that has been brought about by the people? How is it important? Kitna zaruri tha ye parivartan? Kis tarah se aaya? Ye halchal kab se shuru hui aur aaj jo humne ye mudda dekha? Kitna ahem mante hain aap is sab cheezon ko?
2: It ahem hai hi hai. I think it's truly a historical result. It has been kind of believed by many that the West Bengal, kind of a state with a lot of left orientation historically, is a state which is difficult for BJP to own over. But BJP today has shown that they could do it. And now I think if you look at the vote percentage that has been kind of cast in this election, you will find that BJP has gone to around 45%, and Trinamool has been pushed back. So basically, BJP having a 7% swing in favor of them, and Trinamool lost 8%. So basically, and also you look at the map of West Bengal, you find it has not happened only in North Bengal. Initially, North Bengal has been considered the Garh of BJP, and South Bengal.

0: the kind of a strong, very strong point for Mamata Banerjee even before she came to power in West Bengal. But today's map showing it is happening across the state. So to me, somebody who has been kind of covering West Bengal for a long, long time, it is basically single word rejection. I think right. over the years, the way the last 5-6 years, the way Trinamool government has performed, the kind of corruption, the kind of arrogance at the lower level, that has all been accumulated. And SIR also played a role. In SIR, if you look at the SIR, I am not going to say the 10 to 12%, because if you look at the SIR figure, within that 92 lakh odd people who have been deleted, out of this only 34 lakhs have applied. So if you take that value, it is around 4.5 to 5%. So that has also played a role. But more than that, the rejection of Trinamool government due to the kind of corruption and the ground level arrogance that has been enormous. So that has played a role in that. But I'm very hopeful with this new government is now coming up. We have to see that who will be the chief minister of this BJP government. But now this double engine government has come in, and with Professor Ashok Lahiri in charge of Niti Aayog, I'm sure that BJP will try to consolidate its victory in West Bengal, will definitely bring certain things, financial things. There's been a lot of livelihood issues in West Bengal. So right. the people of West Bengal who have voted BJP into power, they do really, really expect this BJP government which is coming up to really deliver. And that's very important.
1: So, Mr. Basu, you're saying that apart from the anti-incumbency, and as you said, there was disappointment with the Trinamool Congress, and you used the word rejection. What are the specific expectations from the BJP government, which is now going to be forming the, you know, will be governing the state?
0: I think the first is the jobs. The job has been gone to trickle. This whole policy of being social welfare, the kind of, somebody call it dole, some call it welfare, giving the woman around 1,500 rupees to the youth who don't have jobs, that has a role. If you look at the overall socioeconomic, that has a role. But that has a remitted load, and that's a transitional load. Mm-hmm. I think gradually Trinamool was turning into a permanent load. And if you look at the budgetary provision of this Trinamool government, you will find that major part of the money was going to give this kind of support services to the society. That was cutting into development, that was cutting into infrastructure. Right. So the expectation is the new BJP government will actually bring jobs. The youth of West Bengal, you can find the how the West Bengal youth are being performing at various levels. They are brilliant people. So they want job, and they want job right here. That is not happening. People have to go out of West Bengal in search of job, in search of livelihood. So basic expectation, the first expectation is really to have jobs, the job security in West Bengal, and then the other civic services like health, education. Education has been a story of corruption. And right. we have seen that education, former education minister being jailed. We have find that the 26,000 jobs have been cut down. So all these had played its own role. And that, I think, is something people want from the BJP government to start with.
1: So you talked about a double engine sarkar. So you feel that these centrally sponsored schemes, which till now were not being implemented smoothly because of, you know, political reasons, the obstacles were there. You feel that that seamless implementation will be there of the various schemes of the government, central government?
0: Yes, I think definitely this is now a win-win scenario. Initially, if you look at the, if you benchmark today's victory with 2021, why it didn't happen then? There were corruption, there were other issues. It's because I think strategically at that point in time, BJP made a mistake of countering the schemes. This time, it was a very smart move that BJP has offered 3,000 instead of 1,500. So they kind of subscribed the scheme. And the people at the ground level, they thought, even if we have BJP government, whatever we are getting every month is not going to stop. So I think that's combination of the kind of expectation of jobs, expectation of new avenues of income. At the same time, whatever we are already getting, we're going to get that. So that combination is, I think, something which attracted the people, along with the rejection factor that I said. I think at the ground level, if you go to the rural area, peri-urban, you will find that you just can't do anything without taking the kind of the local leaders into confidence. This is the same thing has happened during

0: the left era. When the left had to leave at 2011, that was a defining point because they also did the similar kind of thing. And the Trinamool, I think, has done the same thing. So that's the expectation. A good governance, a quality governance, integration with the center scheme, which are schemes being center government is doing in other states. Those have to be there, along with whatever been happening here, that has to be continued. That's the expectation of the people at this point in time.
1: Thank you so much, Mr. Jayanta Basu, for speaking to us and giving us a perspective on the coming days in Bengal. And Mr. Prasad, a short comment from you. What do you think, this double engine sarkar, which he talked about, you think that is going to really help the governance in Bengal?
2: Absolutely. We will go and we will talk with KV Prasad ji and Praful Ketkar ji. But right now, you are listening to Janadesh 2026 on Akashvani.
1: And...

0: That's the expectation of the people at this point in time.
1: Thank you so much, Mr. Jayanta Basu, for speaking to us and giving us a perspective on the coming days in Bengal. And Mr. Prasad, a short comment from you. What do you think, this double engine Sarkar, which he talked about, you think that is going to really help the governance in Bengal?
2: Absolutely. We will go and we will talk with KV Prasad ji and Praful Ketkar ji. But right now you are listening to Janadesh 2026 on Akashvani.
1: And
3: जनादेश 2026 जनादेश 2026
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4: 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कदम मिलाकर चलेगी.
2: KV Prasad sir, the Honourable Prime Minister talking about development and the trust on tomorrow's hopes that the people have and how they have entrusted those hopes in the form of votes to the BJP. How do you see this change in power for the people of Bengal, especially for the constituencies which were just at the border, which were facing issues, as Praful Ketkar ji rightly said, that the fall of this government, the TMC government, came or started around 1.5 years back when the government of Sheikh Hasina fell, and there were so many repercussions on one particular community, but there was no comment or no action taken by the TMC, or not even a comment from them. How do you see that changing now? And with this, we will also like to tell everyone that Suvendu Adhikari has clearly talked about the fact that not just Hindu majority areas, but every other areas too, have clearly voted for the BJP for this change. Sir, your views.
5: Well, the biggest thing I would see is for the Bharatiya Janata Party that it has to hit the ground running without delay, number one, because the task, the mandate that people have given them shows the kind of hope they carry in this new government. They've elected a government on the set of promises the government has, the Bharatiya Janata Party, from right from the top leadership, led by the Prime Minister himself during his entire campaign and everybody else. So that's one thing. And secondly, what the Prime Minister has articulated, those are the factors on which the BJP will be there. Infiltration, of course, has been big in the campaign, and these are some of the factors. And improving relationship with the neighbor state is now, of course, an aspect that got into the domestic politics too. So we'll have to see how it takes the course forward. But I said, they'll have to hit the ground running without delay.
1: Praful ji, एक और स्टेट जो तमिल नाडु में आज जो रिजल्ट आया है वो भी बहुत ही रेवोल्यूशनरी कह सकते हैं. डीएमके जो वहाँ पर सत्ता में थी उनको नहीं मिली है मेजॉरिटी, और एआईएडीएमके जो दूसरी ड्रेविडियन 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

0: Overwhelming mandate in the 294 member state assembly. The ruling BJP-led NDA has secured a historic third consecutive term in Assam. In Keralam, the United Democratic Front has swept the polls with 99 seats, signalling a decisive return to power. Puducherry is expected to witness the return of a National Democratic Alliance NDA government led by N. Rangaswamy's All India NR Congress AINRC. In West Bengal, BJP candidate Suvendu Adhikari defeated West Bengal Chief Minister and TMC leader Mamata Banerjee in the Bhabanipur Assembly constituency by more than 15,000 votes. BJP has crossed the majority mark of 148 in the 294-member house, ending the 15-year rule of Mamata Banerjee-led Trinamool Congress TMC in the first election after Special Intensive Revision SIR of electoral roll. With the win, the state will be witnessing its first BJP government since independence. Out of a total of 293 assembly seats, results have been declared for 271 constituencies so far. BJP has bagged 197 seats, while Trinamool Congress has won 68 seats. Congress and regional arm Janata Unnayan Party, AJUP, secured 2 seats each. CPM clenched 1 seat. In Assam, out of the results declared for 101 constituencies, BJP has bagged 73 seats, while its allies Assam Gana Parishad, AGP, has won 6 seats and Bodoland People's Front, BPF, has secured 8 seats. On the other hand, Congress has gained 10 seats, All India United Democratic Front, AIUDF, clinched 2 seats, while Raijor Dal and TMC have secured 1 seat each. BJP leader and incumbent Chief Minister Himanta Biswa Sarma has won from Jalukbari constituency, defeating Congress rival Bidisha Nyog. In Keralam, the Congress-led UDF has clinched a decisive win. While the Congress won 63 seats, its ally IUML added 22, giving the alliance a dominant edge across the state. In Puducherry, the National Democratic Alliance is set to form the next government, securing a comfortable majority of 18 in the 30-member house. Actor-turned-politician Vijay's-led Tamaraga Vetri Karagam, TVK, is all set to create history in Tamil Nadu Assembly election by emerging as the single largest party. TVK has 105 seats and is leading on 2 seats out of 234 constituencies across the state. In an intense three-cornered battle in the state, 229 results have been declared, while trends are available from other 5 seats. According to the Election Commission, the ruling Dravida Munnetra Kazhagam, DMK, led by Chief Minister M.K. Stalin, has won 28 seats and is leading on 2 seats, while its rival All India Anna Dravida Munnetra Kazhagam, AIADMK, has won 46 seats and is leading at 1 seat. PMK has won 2 seats, Indian National Congress, INC, has won 5 seats, BJP, DMDK and AMMKMNKZ bagged 1 seat each. CPI, CPIM, VCK and IUML bagged 2 seats each. Senior BJP leader and Prime Minister Narendra Modi has said that today is a historic and unprecedented day and expressed gratitude to the people and party workers of West Bengal, Assam, Puducherry, Tamil Nadu and Keralam. Addressing party workers at BJP headquarters in Delhi this evening, Mr. Modi said today heralds a new dawn for the nation and people have placed their trust in India's great democracy, politics of performance and trust in the spirit of Ek Bharat, Shreshth Bharat.
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